0: 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Good afternoon. I'm Scott. Every day can be a good day when we find things to celebrate. Laura is in Eugene. How you doing, Laura?
1: I'm great. It's a great day to be alive. My youngest son turns 23 today, and we are truly blessed.
0: Love that. Big birthday party plans?
1: Actually, no. He lives about 1,000 miles away, so he's just in our thoughts.
0: Okay, that makes sense. That makes sense. Now, I'm 46, and even when I lived away from home, my mom would like mail me a party, not just a gift. Like there was candy in there. It was a whole party. Is it? That's something you guys do?
1: Well, we have mailed him something, yes. And okay. He actually got it early. So, you know, the text messages you received when I got the package today, Mom. Thank you.
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One of the things I want to make sure we do every afternoon here on Hope 107.9 is celebrate the people who work so hard, like the nurses who spend 12 hours on their feet with no breaks and no food. The nurses who spend hours taking care of patients who can't even say thank you. The nurses who hold it all together. You are incredible. Nurses, you are loved.

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1: We have to make decisions, small decisions, every single day. Will I move today or not? And when I go to exercise, you know, there's days I absolutely don't want to move. And I just say, Lord, I'm going to do it for your glory. I'm going to do this as an act of worship to you today. Take a

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1: 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To shame me, he doesn't do that. Other people might. Mm-hmm. Other people might take your past and throw it right in your face, but that's not God doing that. If I trust him, he claims me as his son, as his friend. He claims me. Other people may do that, but he will not take your past and throw it at you.
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5: Have your sunglasses ready because it's a partly sunny Tuesday afternoon with the best sunshine of the day happening in the later afternoon hours. Highs in the 70s, overnight lows in the mid-40s, and tomorrow will be just like today in the Willamette Valley Weather Center. I'm Robert Prout.

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1: 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Talking about God, no matter what your next step is, no matter what waits you tomorrow, next week, next month, God is already there. 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
1: I'm 56 years old. I'm working construction out here. And I've never in my life been so uplifted by the choice of songs and the music.

0: Hope 107.9 96.9 in Eugene, and my name is Scott. Here at the radio, sometimes you answer the phone and you get hit with a piece of truth that you needed to hear. That's what Robert just told me.
1: I just recently got back from a El Salvador week-long mission trip. And probably one of the biggest things that I've come to really appreciate since being back is just really stepping back and taking a look at life and looking at what we have, and that this is just basically our temporary holding place for further life down the road. And just know that what we have and who we have in our life is much more than the material possessions of this world.
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1: Jake Pelroy grew up in Lane County. 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
0: Then God showed up. Her story in 6.5 minutes. Hold on. I am.

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When God does something in your life and then you share it with others, God uses your story to inspire others. 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I was falling

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I have my son. He completely transformed my thoughts. 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
9: Besides the pollen count, Oregon is a wonderful place to experience a beautiful spring day of partly sunny skies, temperatures in the low 70s, overnight lows in the mid 40s, partly sunny and warmer tomorrow with a high of 75. In the Willamette Valley Weather Center, I'm Robert Pratt.

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1: 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So if this feels like the quiet corner of your day, stick around for a minute. 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
1: 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Mm-hmm. Other people might take your past and throw it right in your face, but that's not God doing that. 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He claims me. Other people may do that, but he will not take your past and throw it at you.
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So Hope 107.9, sing along to this song, Waymaker. I guarantee you somebody else in the valley is singing along, and the two of you are worshiping.

0: Hope 107.9 and 96.9 in Eugene. My name is Scott. What are you looking forward to doing this summer? Do you want to help get the word out about Hope 107.9? Maybe meet new people, be at events? That's what the Hope Street Team is all about. And I'd love to hear from you if you may be interested. We have some paid positions, some volunteer positions. 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I heard from Mackenzie yesterday afternoon. She's interested in being a street teamer. We need people all over the valley. Just email me. 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
8: It's a good night to sleep with the windows open. 50 degrees and mainly clear overnight. A little bit of cloud cover as we start our Wednesday. After that, a sunny afternoon and a high of 75. In the Willamette Valley Weather Center, I'm Robert Pratt.

Sometimes the evenings and the night times when things slow down is where we start feeling the anxiety. We start feeling alone. Hope 107.9, these songs can keep the hope going, even when we find that anxiousness.

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Downtown Brandt. 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So glad I'm here, too. 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
1: 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He claims me. Other people may do that, but he will not take your past and throw it at you.
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3: This Tuesday night, without a cloud in the sky, no rainfall, lows of 50 degrees, a little bit of cloud cover on Wednesday, followed by afternoon sun and highs of 75. In the Willamette Valley Weather Center, I'm Robert Pratt.

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6: 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Good night to sleep with the windows open. 50 degrees and mainly clear overnight. A little bit of cloud cover as we start our Wednesday. After that, a sunny afternoon and a high of 75. In the Willamette Valley Weather Center, I'm Robert Pratt.

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5: What do you mean we don't talk
6: anymore?
5: When
6: was the last time we sat down and just had a conversation?
5: For crying out loud! What do you think we're doing now? I could be watching the game, I could be playing the computer.
6: Watch your silly game, okay?
5: Fine!
6: Alone.
5: I usually do.
4: Well, maybe you and your spouse know conflict like that all too well. Like you've memorized that pattern and those habits and the dance steps. And every time you have a disagreement or a tough issue to navigate, there you are again. If you can relate, we have some hope and practical help for you today on Focus on the Family with Jim Daly. I'm John Fuller, and thanks for joining us.
7: You know, how many couples have these disagreements, and then hours later, days later, you're going, what was our problem? What were we talking about? What we
4: Can't
7: were fighting
4: even
7: about?
4: Remember, yeah.
7: You can remember the intensity of it, but oftentimes you don't even remember what the noun of the trouble was. You know, what was the subject? And that's because we're reacting out of a dysfunction somewhere that we learned. I mean, it's a trigger, right? Mm-hmm. And we're pushing each other's buttons. That's one of the things I am way too good at with Jean, at pushing that button. And I feel bad about it, but it's almost like a reflex. You know, when she says something to me, I just go bing, and then boom, she reacts to that, and then off to the races we go.
4: Yeah.
7: Now, you would think after being married 39 years, we'd have some of this figured out. And we do, and we're getting better, but it still comes up. You know, it just pops its ugly head, and then we got to say, I'm sorry, will you forgive me, which is all good, but why not go there in the first place, right? And today we're going to give you some tools to be able to recognize those patterns in your life and then how to maybe respond with the adult brain that God has given us.
4: Yeah, Ron and Nan Deal are here. Ron is back here. He's joined us a number of times for a variety of conversations. He's a marriage and family therapist, probably best known for his work with step families. His wife, Nan, is a former teacher and travels, and they speak together at marriage conferences. And together, they've written a terrific resource called The Mindful Marriage, Create Your Best Relationship Through Understanding and Managing Yourself. And you can learn more about our guests and get a copy of this resource. The details are at focusonthefamily.com/broadcast.
7: Ron, welcome back. Nan, welcome for the first time. It's great to have you.
8: Thank you. It's good to be here.
7: It's always a little more difficult when the spouse shows up for this kind of interview, right?
9: It's going to be
7: real. Because we sound so brilliant as husbands or as just a wife.
8: Yes.
7: But when we're together,
8: right,
7: it's accountability time.
9: That's right.
7: I think Jean might say, yeah, you could write the book, The Mindless Marriage. So no, Jean would never say that. But I might think that she's thinking that. But it's so true. Why? Let's start right there. Why us, I would say, mature Christians walking with the Lord a long time, how do we still fall prey to these kind of traps that we should be, like Paul says, renewing our mind day after day?
9: Right.
7: I've probably been a Christian for 8,000 days of my life, maybe more, and sometimes I still don't know the right way to respond.
9: You guys, we have learned so much about how the brain and body, soul works in the last 20 years. Neuroscience has taught us a tremendous amount about the brain and how it functions. You mentioned 39 years. Nan and I have been married 39 years. We tell our audiences we're just beginning to figure this thing out. Like, why has it taken so long? But I think it's the same reason why most people listening or watching right now go to church on Sunday, hear truth, and walk out going, that was for me, and nothing changes.
7: Right.
9: Because there are certain things that are set neurologically within the brain. It is our mind that needs to tell our brain how to behave. Mm. Now, think about that for a minute. Paul's talking about renewing your mind. It's your mind that is above your brain, but there's a physicality to your brain that develops neurological pathways that get set. You said a minute ago, Gene might say something and you reflex. That is exactly the right word.
7: Oh, yeah.
9: Your brain has a reflex. Yeah. And in a nanosecond, you go from 0 to 100 because literally what's happened is something in the prefrontal cortex has been triggered by a pain that you've experienced, and your midbrain takes over. It's sort of like your thinking brain goes offline, your midbrain takes over, and all it knows to do is fight or flight.
7: Yeah.
9: And as long as your mind lets your brain go there, you will do the same thing you did when you were 6 or 15 or 25 or your immaturity.
7: 50 or 60?
9: 50 or 60.
7: Yes. Really? Yeah.
9: But well, the beautiful thing is you don't have to end there.
0: And scripture is clear. The flesh wants what the flesh wants. Mm. But we're asked and called to walk in the Spirit, which takes a lot of self-control.
7: Yeah, it does. Now, you guys have written this book together, and probably the best way to demonstrate some of these things is by your examples.
9: We have lots of them.
7: So let's go to that moment when the bottom was dropping out of your marriage and you felt something. Describe what was going on. What was the phrase or what was said that caught your guys' attention?
9: You want to tell it?
0: I think I showed up with suitcases and I said, it's either you or me.
9: Yeah.
0: I am done. It was just, I was done with that cycle and that dance.
7: Did you even understand it at that time, what was happening?
0: I didn't understand what was happening, but I was, our boys were preteen at the time.
9: This is 2007,
0: by the way. I was tired of chasing after my husband, who was chasing after so much in ministry and helping so many other people. And here we are. And I have these about to be three young men. And it was just the same thing. And it just kept cycling. And I kept responding. And he kept responding. And it just was, 20-something years in? And it was like, it's either you or me or get us some help, basically.
7: Wow. Because I mean, that's pretty dramatic.
0: He's a therapist. Yeah. I'm like, obviously, you can't fix this, so get us some help to help fix this.
7: Did you ever say to Ron, you're looking at this stuff all day. Why can't you apply it in our relationship?
0: Yes.
7: It's not that I haven't heard that, but
0: I mean, it is
7: an odd thing because we sit here and we do the things we do. We write the books we write. Mm-hmm. But even for us, being steeped in the information, we still struggle with the things that you defined at the opening.
9: Absolutely. And what I want to say is, it's not like, and I think most married couples listening can relate to this, it's not like it's black or white. Either your relationship is all great or all bad. As a matter of fact, most of us, and to that point in our marriage, I would say we were among those who had lots of good, lots of positive.
0: Yes.
9: There had been lots of growth and change. And I had been working on some of me and family of origin stuff. But at the end of the day, there were still those dysregulated reactive moments that were really, really bad. It's not like it's awful all the time. It's just when it was bad, it was bad. Mm-hmm. Or when I was neglectful, I was neglectful. And why was I neglectful is really important to the story because I had no idea. I just knew I was working hard and I felt called by God and all that kind of stuff that helps you justify the intensity of your work. And I certainly didn't understand how abandoned and neglected she felt in that moment.
0: True.
9: Those were just the surface level experiences of what was going on with us. And it's this journey that we recount in this book and discovering restoration therapy and how that opened up all that for us. And then we had to chase the pain, really.
7: And we're gonna unpack that today and tomorrow, which is great. And that'll fill in some of the definitions of the dysfunctional things and those kinds of things. But in this moment, because it's so poignant. And most of us as couples have been to a spot like this. It may not have been bags packed, but it was like, I'm at the end of my rope. We need change.
9: Don't know how to do this.
7: How did you respond with Nan's declaration of, I need more?
0: I truly believe it was, now looking back, Holy Spirit moment of, because he didn't bow up like he usually does and get defensive. He was like, I'll do whatever it takes.
7: It was more serious for some reason.
0: He got down on his knees and said, I'll do whatever it takes. I don't know what I said that night or how I said it, but you knew I meant business that night. And so the next day.
9: Yeah, I was deeply convicted in that
0: moment. We were in Terry's office.
9: And she started saying, get us some help. And I said, okay, who do I trust? And there were a couple of people, and I called, and they were occupied, unavailable.
0: You did come at me with, Terry has a 2-year waiting list. I don't think you'll see us. And I said, call him right now. And it was like 9 p.m.
7: Oh, wow.
0: And we were in his office the next day.
9: He lived in our community, and I had a deep respect for Dr. Hargrave. So we ended up in his office the next morning, and that too had to be God's intervention.
7: So this is Dr. Terry Hargrave.
9: That's
7: who,
9: correct.
7: Taught you really this modality of marriage.
0: That's right. And here's how that went down. Dr. Terry Hargrave and I married to a marriage and family therapist. I stood at the doorway and I said, no psychobabble stuff right here, the two of you. I want you to land the plane with me. No funny business between the two of you, and I want to be heard.
7: I could see it in your face right now, man.
0: And Terry said,
9: she was serious.
0: And Terry said, go ahead. And I laid it all out there. And then the next thing was so beautiful.
7: It was what you've been waiting for. When Terry said what to Ron?
0: He nailed him. He nailed him to the wall, and I got to watch it.
9: This is really important how it came down.
0: It really is important. And my husband broke down.
7: Yeah. What did Terry say?
0: And it was the beginning of really a humbling
9: He was
0: moment.
9: Looking at Nan. She had just talked for 20 minutes about all her pain. And he looked at her with a simple little reflective statement, but he was talking to me. He was looking at her, but he was talking to me. And he said, well, Nan, what I think you're telling me is that the reason Ron threw you under the bus is because God told him to.
7: Wow.
9: And I instantly knew God would never tell me to do that. That I had been justifying some things out of my own needs, and I don't know why, but it's wrong. And I felt a deep, deep conviction. They kept talking, and I was just sitting in my little space going, something's wrong, and I got to deal with me. And that was the beginning of a humbling process, what is this thing? And, you know, it certainly involved Nan as well. It wasn't just me that needed it.
0: He said something very poignant to me as well. He looked me straight in the eye, and he said, if you will allow God to heal all of this brokenness in you, it'll be the most beautiful thing that will come out of your life.
7: And what did you feel inside when he said that?
0: It's
7: going to be impossible or okay, I'm willing?
0: I had no idea what he was saying at that moment because I had so much brokenness and I thought I could take care of it and not allow God. I couldn't trust God with it. It was too much from family to Ron. And I just sat there and went, I don't know. And I didn't know what he was saying to me till years later.
7: Wow. You know, we have something called Hope Restored. It's a marriage intensive. We talk about it often. And the one question on the intake side, when these couples are hurting desperately, like where you guys were at, and they start the application process, they'll ask them one question. Do you believe God can work a miracle in your marriage? If they say no, they don't get in. Because what we have found is that basic ounce of hope is what's required.
9: That's right.
7: For that failure rate, you know, if you're already in a place where not even God can work a miracle, you don't have a chance. Yeah. But if you can say, and it usually goes like this, and Nan, you'll be able to relate to this, God's the only one because my husband's such a jerk. But that's hope. That's saying, God, I think, can work that miracle. And that's the difference. And that's where you guys were at. And that's so beautiful. Let me ask you, Ron, you know, people listening, we got the whole spectrum, people that respect a PhD in psychology, mm-hmm. and then people that are theologically rooted and saying, you know, I don't know that psychology delivers that much. It could be psychobabble,
0: mm-hmm. yeah.
7: exactly what you said, Nan. But Dr. Hargrave introduced you to this restoration therapy, which really is rooted in 2 Corinthians 5, I believe. Mm-hmm. So connect that for the skeptic, the listener, the viewer who's going, mm-hmm. I don't know about that. But the study of science is really the study of God's creation.
9: Yeah. Mm-hmm.
7: When it gets down to it, people will manipulate that. But when we match these things, which of course Dr. Dobson did as a yes. PhD in child development, and so many who have come behind him now that they're both Christian and experts in these areas, you can pick up patterns that God has created.
9: Absolutely. All truth is God's truth. We know medical science truth that we all live by every single day when you go to the doctor and he or she says, do this, don't do that, take this, don't take that. Like, we're trusting a lot in medical science. And is there a God behind all of that that makes all of that make sense? Absolutely. And I think the social sciences are very similar to that. They will always, biblical truth is the ultimate truth. It will always point us in the right direction. And any other truth that's discoverable, if we could say it that way, will line up ultimately with biblical truth. That's why I said what I said earlier about we've learned more about the mind and the brain and the distinctiveness there and how it works. It's adding more layers to our understanding of the flesh. As Nan said in Romans 7, Paul said, why do I keep on doing the things that I don't want to do?
7: I'm so glad he wrote that.
9: Me too.
7: I mean, thank you, Paul.
9: Hallelujah. Like, I mean, yeah.
7: Seriously, that's one of the best lines in scripture for human beings.
9: It's the human experience. Like, yeah. So here's a guy who knows better but can't quite get to the living better. There's a gap there. Absolutely, there's a gap. What is that gap? And why is that gap exist? Well, we know a little bit more about that gap now, if I could say it that way. When it comes to spiritual walk discipline and walking with God and having self-control to live and obey the way he's asked us to obey,
7: oh, it's so true.
9: My flesh constantly, and part of that is my brain, constantly wants to go back to what it knows.
7: Mm-hmm. Mm, yeah.
9: And those are old patterns that are really deep rooted. They're neurological at this point in my life. Neurological.
7: And that's that restoration therapy. Give us that quick definition.
9: Okay, so restoration therapy really integrates a number of things that you guys have talked about many times on this program. Attachment theory, what we know about how we work in terms of relationships, how we connect with other people, the neuroscience.
7: And you learn this as a child, mostly.
9: Exactly, exactly. And it sets those styles in us that then pour out us as an adult. But the question is, what do we do about it? Mm-hmm. And what Dr. Hargrave, restoration therapy, does is take all of that know-how and then merge it with New Testament theology around your old self and your new self. If there is one thing that we ought to be teaching and preaching in church on a regular basis, it's this reoccurring theme in the New Testament about it is my job as a follower of Jesus to take off my old self, the part of me that is not like Christ. I'm listening to the Spirit. I'm trying to merge my body, soul, mind processes along with the Spirit, so that I can live out what he has called me to do. There's the gap between my flesh and living by the Spirit, right? This is over and over. Galatians 5, this is Philippians 4, this is Colossians 3, this is Ephesians 4, this is 2 Corinthians, you mentioned. This is over and over. Take off the old self and put on the new. It just turns out there's quite a journey but to do that.
7: Yeah.
9: And Dr. Hargrave has figured out a process, a system that really helps us navigate that space, become less and less like our old flesh and more like Christ. And when I do that in the context of my marriage, in the moments when I'm triggered and all my bad self comes out, if I can put on self-control, I can bring a better me to the next moment in my marriage. And it's transformative for relationships.
4: Hmm. Well, our guests today on Focus on the Family with Jim Daly are Ron and Nan Deal, and we're talking about their book, The Mindful Marriage, Create Your Best Relationship Through Understanding and Managing Yourself. 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And Ron, in the book, you use the analogy of being on a trail And you talk about kind of this pain cycle and liken it to finding a snake on the trail.
9: Yes.
7: A rattlesnake.
4: I saw a pretty serious snake on a trail one time in Arkansas, of all places. What were you thinking of when you wrote that?
9: Well, I was probably reacting the way you were reacting. You know, it's funny, John, when you see a rattlesnake, we were walking through a canyon with all of our kids on this occasion. Boys. You don't have to form a committee and say, we have a rattlesnake. What should we do about it? No, your midbrain kicks in. It's God's gift to us, this fight or flight reactivity that says, danger, danger, Will Robinson, back up, get away, protect your kids. You don't have to pause and ponder, and that's your brain will take care of you. That's the good news. The bad news is that in life, my brain doesn't know the difference between a rattlesnake and Nan's criticism.
7: They both bite.
9: They both bite.
7: Yeah.
9: And my brain doesn't know the difference. All it knows is danger, danger. What do you do, Ron? Well, in my case, and there's four different ways people respond in fight or flight at that point in time, but for me, I go into either blame or defensiveness or control. Like, I'm either going to control her, I'm going to perform and get better at something so that she has no reason to be upset with me, or I'm going to counter blame and somehow make it to be about her. Now, all of that stuff that I do, here's the crazy thing, guys. It's all an effort to restore peace within me and between us, in our usness, as we like to call it. So think about that. That really doesn't make sense, and it's not helpful.
4: It doesn't feel right in the
9: rattlesnake criticism. I need to defend myself and prove to her that she's wrong about me. So now I'm arguing her into liking me, which never works. Thank you very much. And now she's even more upset because I'm not listening. I'm not considering what she had to say. And we escalate our negative behavior. Am I getting to peace? No. I'm getting to more conflict. And it's because my dysregulation triggers her dysregulation, and there we go. We're off and running.
0: Yeah.
9: If I don't learn how to manage that nanosecond between rattlesnake and my response, things get worse.
7: You know, when you say that, it sounds kind of ridiculous. I mean that very respectfully, but it is the mechanism.
9: It is the mechanism.
7: We can't distinguish that. So, you know, when we're talking about slowing down or taking a step back emotionally, how do you help yourself from not noticing the difference?
9: Well, you have to understand what I normally do. Like, one of the beautiful things about this book and Dr. Hargrave's work is you are going to do some exercises and you're going to map and sequence what are the triggers for me, what's the pain points, and what does it mean to me, and what do I do with it? That's called coping. And once you see that, it doesn't mean you can instantly change it. You need to have a mechanism, we call that the four steps, where you learn how to talk through creating a new response instead of just doing the same old stuff.
7: And all of that is to help you self-regulate.
9: That's it.
7: Your emotions.
9: Exactly. And I mean, the biblical word is self-control.
7: Yeah.
0: Mm-hmm. Yes. Okay.
9: I got to put on self-control when I feel rattlesnakes in my marriage. And here's the crazy thing. Most of us spend our entire life trying to get the spouse who, you're the rattlesnake, so you're the one who has to change. And now I go with some agenda of trying to fix her. Yeah. The subtitle of this book is Understanding and Managing Yourself. Like, it's my reactivity that I am in charge of, not her reactivity. And that is a game changer moment that helps couples who often get caught in this escalation to begin to unwind it.
0: I was triggered yesterday coming here. All right. I was in pain.
7: John will do that to you.
0: coming here with my husband who this is his seventh time here. All right. So in the previous times coming here, Ron would be a week in his head before he'd come here. Then he'd come here and he'd do his thing, unavailable while he's here,
9: that's right.
0: Maybe other meetings after that outflow after that.
4: Sorry.
0: And then as he and then as he comes home, he's still in his head about being here because it might lead to something else, to something else,
7: he's
0: to something
7: debriefing
0: else.
7: In his mind.
0: Yes.
7: Mm-hmm. Yeah.
0: So
7: and
0: coming here is a trigger
7: what?
0: Of pain, abandonment.
7: Wow.
0: Where are you?
7: Yeah.
0: And we're coming here and I'm thinking, I had to be very mindful on the plane as I'm touching down and he's talking about, well, we'll do this and Jim will say this and he's doing all the things and I'm thinking, I'm feeling something rising in me. I'm feeling triggered.
7: Yeah.
0: And I had to stop and go, okay, what am I feeling? Mm-hmm. What would old Nan normally do?
7: Yeah.
0: Old Nan would normally really get critical and, oh, I know exactly what you'll do while you're here, or blame or whatever, take control of the situation. And I had to stop, pray, get grounded and say, okay, Holy Spirit, I need some help here. I know you're my helper. I normally would do this, but I know that I'm God's child. I know that you've given us this opportunity together, and I know that I can walk this out with humility and with the Spirit's help.
7: You know, and the key there, I'm hearing you, Nan, is you have to do this probably several times a day because of that triggering
0: Definitely.
7: Mechanism. It's not just once in a while. Yeah. These are patterns that we've developed.
9: That's right.
7: Yes. And I think as a couple, how to handle that together. Mm-hmm. You know, Jean and I have one. We go to dinner and we have a pleasant time, and then she wants to bring up family stuff. Mm. You know, the boys aren't doing something that we would like to see them do. Mm-hmm. And it can end in a not so warm place, right?
0: Mm-hmm. Yeah.
7: And but it's a pattern, and I'm sure I have my patterns, and I'm less mm-hmm. likely to see those
0: right.
7: as I am to see hers, right? Yeah. Is that
0: exactly.
7: part of the deal?
9: Yes, oh, absolutely.
7: We're very in tune picking up on
9: right.
7: their problem.
9: Exactly. We are super in tune with the speck in the other person's eye, Matthew 7, but rarely do we notice that log in our eye and take responsibility for it. I got to say, I want to compliment her. I mean, listen to what she went through.
7: Yeah.
9: Listen to the internal. What's the truth? I know what the pain is. I know the truth. And I'm going to choose to respond differently in this situation. Wow. Right? So by the time she and I begin to process, yeah, this is sort of like coming back to Ron's lover.
7: Mm. Mm.
9: Wow. Like heavy, right? By the time we begin to process that, she's not coming at me as a rattlesnake. She's coming gentle. She's coming soft. She's talking through. She's taking ownership of. And by the way, we've spent many years working through all this pain together. So I'm quick to go, yeah, I totally see how this is a space that's difficult for you. And I get that. And I see that. And I'm over here saying, yeah, I've been trying to manage me and not be super control guy and come and perform like I always used to do.
7: Right.
9: By the way, I was chasing my identity in my work. And so to be able to relax and come here and just say, yeah, we're just having a conversation with Jim and John. This is not a big deal. Puts me in a different place.
7: Mm-hmm.
9: See how we're both understanding and managing ourselves, and that allows us to then bring a better us to one another.
7: Yeah.
9: It's a game
7: changer. Well, some of it is understanding the why. You know,
0: yes.
7: She needs a space, in our case, to yeah. be able to
0: yes.
7: express her concerns,
0: mm-hmm.
7: and it just seems to be that moment, and I've seen that pattern, mm-hmm. but obviously mm-hmm. there's not enough time in the rest of our day, or something's going on that this is the place right. where, and for you, Nan, that's also true. And this has been so good. It really has. Thank you for being with us. And I do want to come back next time and pick up the conversation to give people more insight into what you've discovered. Man, isn't it exciting for 20, 30 somethings who are married to say, hey, let's learn from these older couples' mistakes, right?
9: Mm-hmm.
7: But in the meantime, get a copy of this great book, The Mindful Marriage, Create Your Best Relationship Through Understanding and Managing Yourself. And to all of us mismanaged people, amen. It's our goal here at Focus to equip you and your spouse to give you those tools that you need to have a wonderful, healthy, thriving in Christ marriage. And I think this is one of the best resources on that marriage topic. These resources do cost money, so we depend on your partnership to help us reach more husbands and wives with this good news message. And according to our research, more than 500,000 marriages have benefited from Focus resources just in the last 12 months. And I'm really proud of that. Mm-hmm. I mean, that's reach and impact that we're doing together. And if I could ask you to consider a gift to the ministry, that's how it gets done. It's not our twinkle in our eye that can make this happen. 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So let's do it together. Let's save more marriages.
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11: 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To shame me, He doesn't do that. Other people might. Mm-hmm. 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If I trust Him, He claims me as His son, as His friend. He claims me. Other people may do that, but He will not take your past and throw it at you.
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17: This Tuesday night, without a cloud in the sky, no rainfall, lows of 50 degrees, a little bit of cloud cover on Wednesday, followed by afternoon sun and highs of 75. In the Willamette Valley Weather Center, I'm Robert Pratt.
1: 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Where else can you see snow on a mountain, sand at the coast, and three shades of green before lunchtime? We've mastered the art of layering. We own more reusable grocery bags than we can count, and yes, we still go outside even when it's just misting. It's not perfect. Life here can feel busy and complicated, just like anywhere else. But it's beautiful. The people are genuine. And through it all, God is still good. We are grateful to live here, grateful to serve here, grateful to shape hope right here in Oregon. 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

0: Do you delight in the Sabbath? Today on Truth for Life, we'll find out why every believer should. Alistair Begg investigates the doctrinal and biblical issues that shape the way we observe the Sabbath and how that changes our everyday lives.
1: Make the book live to me, O Lord. Show me yourself within your word. Show me myself, and show me my Savior, and make the book live to me. Amen. Please be seated. And can I invite you to take your Bibles and turn to the 6th chapter of the Gospel of Luke, because we are essentially continuing our studies in Luke's Gospel. And as you will recall, last Sunday morning, we found ourselves in the opening 11 verses confronted by these two Sabbath day incidents in which Jesus both declared and demonstrated that he was none other than the Lord of the Sabbath, that he who had been present in creation when, along with the Father and the Spirit, the triune God had rested from the work of creation, now in his incarnation, he declares himself to be the very Lord of the Sabbath. And in those incidents, we noted not that Jesus was canceling the use of the Sabbath by this declaration, but rather that he was correcting the abuse of the Sabbath, which was represented in the perspective of the Pharisees. Now, as a result of delving into that passage, we opened up the larger and wider question, namely, how does the Christian comply with the fourth commandment? And having raised it, we need now to tackle it. This, incidentally, is a matter of perennial interest and perennial concern. And it has, in many cases, been a matter of bitter wrangling. A Dutch theologian of an earlier era by the name of A. van Selms reckoned that on average, in the Netherlands alone, there were 10,000 families consistently affected by serious quarreling concerning what was and what was not permissible on a Sunday. And so by his calculations, that made for 500,000 quarrels a year. And there is no doubt that that often accompanies the consideration of this issue. And certainly our study of last Lord's Day morning has raised a tremendous amount of discussion. I trust that it has produced as yet no quarreling. In fact, I'm fairly certain that it has produced very little quarreling on the part of the vast majority, for this simple reason. It never crossed your mind that this question should be the basis of strife or disagreement. And the reason is that we have never, ever seriously considered the matter. But rather, to this point in our Christian lives, we have been living with the assumption that somehow or another the question of the Sabbath principle of the Lord's Day has everything to do with then, and then is a long way back, and has little or nothing to do with now in terms of our immediate experience. Consequently, you have never thought of approaching Sunday as a different day. You have never given consideration to the possibility that this day is a gift from God to be experienced as a delight and a joy, a day that shapes and frames your life, creates purpose and structure, order and cohesion. It is not unusual to hear people, not least of all Christian people, announcing the fact that they feel virtually overwhelmed by their calendars, their programs, and their responsibilities. And they just, by their testimony, can't seem to find a way to alleviate the burden. Well, I'm going to suggest to you that here in the Word of God, in the very rhythm of life, in the cycle of God's plan for time, in the issue of the Lord's Day, there is one key and crucial antidote to this prevailing sense of chaos. And I hope that as we study it together, it will become apparent to us all that the Lord is more interested in enjoyment of his blessings through obedience than he is in our self-imposed deprivations. He is more interested in us being able to enter joyfully into the blessings which come through obedience than he is concerned for us to impose upon ourselves arbitrary forms of deprivation. In short, can I ask you, have you ever considered the possibility that the Christian complies with the fourth commandment by entering into the delight which emerges from the design of God in the gift of the Sabbath principle in the Lord's day? Now, as I say, you don't have to go far to discover that there has been a very different perspective on this in previous times. I constantly am asking Christians of an older vintage as I move around the country to tell me about Sundays in their youth or in their childhood. And I am discovering that almost without exception, the description that they give of that time in the 1940s or 30s or 50s is markedly different than the expressions and experience of the Lord's Day, which are a contemporary part of Christendom now. And of course, it raises the question as to why that was and why this is. In the late 19th century, a Southern theologian here in the States, a man by the name of Dabney, expressed in quite graphic terms what he saw as the implications of failing to take seriously the fact that God does not intend for us to be like the Energizer Bunny. In other words, to get wound up and then just to continue going without any break at all, just constantly going, going, going, going, going. God never planned that it should be that way. And when men and women engage their lives in that cycle, then there are inevitable implications. Now, it's almost humorous the way in which Dabney describes it, but perhaps he isn't as far from the mark as his somewhat archaic language may tend us to believe. This is what he says. If you try and work 7 days straight, or if you try and please yourself 7 days straight, or if you try a combination of working like a crazy person and pleasing yourself like a daft person all the time, and lay aside the notion of the priority of the Lord's day, then he says, attempting to do so brings upon the body lassitude, which of course, as you know, is what? Fatigue, all right? This is a Southern theologian in America. This is not a British guy. This is your word, lassitude. I had to look it up. Don't feel bad. I looked it up this morning about 8 o'clock. It brings upon the body fatigue, nervous excitability, disease, premature old age, and often sudden death. And on the mind, morbid excitement, impatience, rashness, blindness of judgment, and not seldom, lunacy. Now, what he's saying is this. If you ignore what God has laid down as a fundamental aspect of humanity and as a gift to his creation and as a privilege to his redeemed, then you may actually go nuts. That's a contemporary explanation. And you don't have to look very far around to find people living on the edge of craziness. Driving hither and yon, fulfilling obligation 1, 2, 3, 4, 5, assuming that this has to be this way, I must engage in this, I must do that, I must go there, and hardly anybody seems to take a moment to stop and say, why in the world do I do all this? And just because everybody else in my neighborhood does all this, does this mandate me to do it? Or is there any distinction in the Christian life when it comes to the issue of Jesus being the Lord of time? For in essentially saying that he is Lord of the Sabbath, he is indicating that he is Lord over time. He just designates one particular period of time. Now, clearly from that quote, this was not a matter of marginal interest for Mr. Dabney, but one of crucial importance. And we dare not dismiss this issue as being a matter of personal preference. Some of you are already sitting there saying, well, this is simply a matter of personal preference. I really don't need to be concerned or alarmed or really pay very much attention to whatever he's about to say, because he's just going to simply share his preferences with us, and that doesn't matter at all. This is not a matter of personal preference in the first instance. What is it? Well, it is many things, and I must be selective, not exhaustive, and so I'm going to say that this issue is this. Number one, it is a doctrinal issue. Number two, it is a biblical issue. Number three, it is a personal issue. And number four, it is a practical issue. First of all, then, it is a doctrinal issue. What do we mean by that? We mean simply this, that our system of belief will be apparent in the way in which we handle this matter. Now, I don't want to delay on this, but let me observe for you that all of us possess a system of belief, either wittingly or unwittingly. Some of us may be familiar with the phraseology, systematic theology. And so that we understand that the Bible holds together by a certain framework of understanding. We must always be very careful lest we impose our system upon the Bible rather than making our system subservient to the clear instruction of the Bible. But nevertheless, all of us, either in the front of our minds or somewhere in our minds, possess a system of believing about things which will become apparent when certain issues are raised, and some issues more than others reveal where we're coming from. And you can see the fact that it does when, in raising this matter of the Lord's Day and of the place of the law of God, you find that vast chunks of contemporary Christendom say, I haven't got a clue what you're talking about. I didn't think that we had anything to do with this at all. I thought that was all old stuff. I didn't think we did with that. I think, God, that was the way God did it in the Old Testament. He's doing a new way at the present time, and he has another way, and we're operating on a completely different scheme. Many of you, that's exactly what you believe, and that's why when the issue of the Lord's Day comes up, you say, well, this is not for us. This was a different time. This was over here, or it's going to be over there, but it isn't right here. Now, you're going to have to think that out. In contrast, a non-dispensational theology affirms the abiding place of the law. In other words, a non-dispensational theology does not take the law of God and move it to another time, either past or future. Rather, it affirms the fact that the Ten Commandments enshrine the eternal law of God, and that the principles that they contain are of permanent validity. That's why we would come and say, now we have to wrestle with this. Such individuals also recognize that alongside the moral law of God, there was a large body of additional law which was added to it, which is no longer binding upon the Christian. So, for example, when we read Deuteronomy 6, what is the message? The message is bring your children up in the nurture and instruction of the Lord. What was the cultural mosaic attachment to it at the time? It was that you should tie these pieces of the law around your wrists and around your foreheads. Why do we not tie them around our wrists and our foreheads now? Because we're not supposed to. Because we don't need to. Because Christ has come. Now, this is a matter of some urgency, because the fact is that people use this as a very argument to justify setting aside the fourth commandment. And let me just illustrate it for you, or you won't have a clue what I'm on about. Turn for a moment to Exodus chapter 35. Exodus chapter 35. And verses 3 and 5. Do not light a fire in any of your dwellings on the Sabbath day. And then into the following section on materials for the tabernacle. But are we then forbidden from lighting fires today? The answer is no. Exodus 21:17. Anyone who curses his father or mother must be put to death. Do we kill children for this today? Are we supposed to? No. Well, then, does the absence of the punishment make the abiding significance of the command any less? In other words, because the application of the punishment is no longer applicable, is the command vetoed? No. The command remains. What is gone is the death penalty for cursing your dad. You go to the question, I won't turn you to it now, but you go to the seventh commandment, the question of adultery. What is the punishment for adultery? It is death. Are people put to death for adultery today? No. Does then the absence of the penalty remove the seventh command from the Decalogue? In other words, are we no longer left to uphold the issue of fidelity in marriage? Clearly not. So the people argue, they say, well, you see, when you go to the fourth commandment, if you didn't obey the fourth commandment, you could be put to death for that. But since you don't get put to death for that anymore, and they used to have things about you couldn't light fires before, and since you can light fires now and you don't get put to death before, therefore the fourth commandment is no longer applicable. That's a kind of torturous line of reasoning, and it doesn't work. By that same line of reasoning, none of the commandments would have any abiding significance. So because the penalty has been removed in light of the mercy and grace of God in the sacrifice of his son, the abiding significance of the command is not. This is a doctrinal issue, and I can tell by your eyes glazing over that I've said more about that than I should. Secondly, it is a biblical issue. It is a biblical issue. In other words, it is a matter of biblical interpretation. Again, I can't delay on this, but let me give you a taste for what I mean. Turn to Galatians chapter 4, if you would. Galatians chapter 4 and verse 10. Well, verse 9, he says, you know, you used to be slaves to those who by nature are not gods, but now that you know God, or are rather known by God, he says, now that you've been redeemed, justified, how is it that you're turning back to those weak and miserable principles? Now, notice that phrase is very important. Paul speaks very scathingly about what these Galatians were doing. What are these weak and miserable principles? He says, you want to be enslaved by them all over again. Then he iterates them. Verse 10, you're observing special days and months and seasons and years. And then in verse 11, we have him kind of shaking his head in disgust. He says, you know, I fear that somehow I've wasted my efforts on you. I came here and I proclaimed to you the grace of God. He says, I told you that you could not gain acceptance with God by climbing up this ladder, but rather that the law of God confronted you with your need of a Savior, and that if you trusted in Christ, you would discover that he justifies the ungodly. Why then are you going back to these weak and miserable principles? What were they doing? They were seeking, by means of observing special days and months and seasons and years, to build their hope of acceptance with God. And Paul says this is a superstitious futility, and it must not be. Now, the reason I turn you to this is because this is one of the phrases and passages that people use for saying, you see, the fourth commandment and the Sabbath and the Lord's Day, they're not around anymore. After all, look at what Paul says in Galatians 4. Now, you're sensible people, and you must judge. Do you want to conclude, on the strength of what you have learned so far of the Bible and what you understand, do you want to conclude that Paul is referring to the moral law of God as weak and miserable principles? You can't. Not if you know the book of Romans. You can't. And yet so many do. Colossians chapter 2, same kind of approach. Verses 16 and 17. Since Paul says, don't let anyone judge you by what you eat or drink or with regard to a religious festival, a new moon celebration, or a Sabbath day. People say, there you go. We're not supposed to be concerned about this matter of the Sabbath day. Now, the Colossian heresy was simply this, that false teachers were suggesting that faith in Christ was not enough to provide fullness of knowledge and wisdom and power and salvation. And so these false teachers came around and said, you know, you cannot know God in the fullest sense by simply trusting in Christ alone. You need to make sure that you are observing these dietary laws, that you are observing the religious festivals, that you're watching these new moon celebrations, that you're attending to all of these various special Sabbath days that have been instituted. And Paul is saying, don't let anybody

0: Each one should be fully convinced in his own mind. He who regards one day as special does so to the Lord. He who eats meat eats to the Lord, for he gives thanks to God. And he who abstains does so to the Lord and gives thanks to God, and so on. Now you'll notice at the beginning of the chapter that this has to do with the issue of disputable matters. Because in verse 2 he says, one man's faith allows him to eat everything, but another man whose faith is weak eats only vegetables. Okay? So the guy who is weak is the guy who says you can't do this. The chap who is strong says you can do it if you want. We tend to think of it the other way around. We tend to cast the strong man as the man who says you can't do this, and the weak man as the man who says I can do what I like. It's the other way around. Look at verse 3. The man who eats everything must not be guilty of contempt, must not look down on him who does not. And the man who does not eat everything must not be guilty of condemnation of the man who does, for God has accepted him. Who are you to judge someone else's servant? To his own master, that is to the Lord, he stands or falls, and he will stand, for the Lord is able to make him stand. Now it's then in that context that he goes on to the matter of the day. It's the same question. Do you think then that the day to which he refers is the fourth commandment? Do you think that he is referring now to what has been this day of resurrection, this amazing discovery of the fullness of the Spirit, this that has been sanctified by the arrival of Christ and has taken on such a perspective for these early believers? Do you think that what Paul is doing here is saying, don't let anybody stand up as your pastor and tell you that the Christian has to comply with the fourth commandment? Do you think that's what he's saying? Of course, if you conclude yes, then you can just patently disregard all that I have said so far and all that I'm about to say by way of conclusion.
1: 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We'll hear the conclusion of the message tomorrow. Now, do you have adult children who are parenting your grandchildren? It's a wonderful blessing, but it could be difficult to watch our children struggle with the worries and exhaustion that frequently come with raising kids. So let me tell you about a book that will make an encouraging gift for you to give to your adult children. The title is Good News for Parents: How God Can Restore Our Joy and Relieve Our Burdens. What we love about this book is that it isn't filled with instructions for what a parent should do. Instead, it focuses on the grace of God and points how the Holy Spirit can empower parents to lead with peace and joy rather than with fear and stress. The book asks thoughtful questions like, what if peace isn't the absence of something, but the presence of something? For example, what if peace isn't the absence of kids bothering you or the absence of noise? What if peace comes from the presence of God in the difficulty of your situation? 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I hope you can join us. 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
1: 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He claims me. 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

0: storm. A longtime listener recently shared about he and his wife's favorite song. Over the years, they heard it hundreds of times on Hope 107.9. It became a soundtrack of their life. They would sing along during times of celebration, heartache, struggle, and triumph. And each time it played, they were reminded that God was with them. 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
4: Good night to sleep with the windows open. 50 degrees and mainly clear overnight. A little bit of cloud cover as we start our Wednesday. After that, a sunny afternoon and a high of 75. In the Willamette Valley Weather Center, I'm Robert Pratt.

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some days are just heavier than others. Hi, it's Tammy. 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
1: This was inspiring. I saw this about from a guy on Twitter. He said a lot of people have asked me how I made my fortune. Mm-hmm. If somebody's looking to get really, really rich. Mm-hmm. He said, well, I bought car antennas for a dollar and sold them each for $1.20. And I went on and bought more and sold them and so on. And then my uncle died and left me $500 million. So that's one plan.
2: Okay.
1: So yeah, very inspiring.
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1: Maybe some of these bullet points you can knock off. 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
1: This was inspiring. 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
1: In case you need to hear this, it's okay if your faith feels quiet sometimes. 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
1: Hey, I'm Brant. Just a reminder for you, for me too, honestly. You know you can talk to God, right? Like right now, whatever's bothering you, whatever's stressing you out right now, you actually can do that. How great is that?

0: 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It's the Brant Hansen Show.
1: This was inspiring. I saw this about from a guy on Twitter. He said a lot of people have asked me how I made my fortune. Mm-hmm. If somebody's looking to get really, really rich. Mm-hmm. He said, well, I bought car antennas for a dollar and sold them each for $1.20. And I went on and bought more and sold them and so on. And then my uncle died and left me $500 million. That's one plan.
2: Okay.
1: So,
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1: Barry is fine.
2: Everybody can't follow every plan, but that is a plan.
1: Maybe some of these bullet points you can knock off. Maybe not all of them.
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1: You guys are such a blessing, and just having stuff like this on here that will help people just grow and bring God into their life, it's just amazing. 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
1: This was inspiring. I saw this about from a guy on Twitter. He said a lot of people have asked me how I made my fortune. Mm-hmm. If somebody's looking to get really, really rich. Mm-hmm. He said, well, I bought car antennas for a dollar and sold them each for $1.20. And I went on and bought more and sold them and so on. And then my uncle died and left me $500 million. 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
2: Okay.
1: So yeah, very inspiring.
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4: 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At Hope 107.9, we know life can feel loud. Busy schedules, heavy headlines, a lot to carry. 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
2: Hey, I'm Brad. Just a reminder, having faith just means trusting. Actually, truly trusting God. He knows more than us, by the way, and he's not worried.

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1: This was inspiring. 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He said a lot of people have asked me how I made my fortune. Mm-hmm. If somebody's looking to get really, really rich. Mm-hmm. He said, well, I bought car antennas for a dollar and sold them each for $1.20. And I went on and bought more and sold them and so on. And then my uncle died and left me $500 million. So that's one plan.
2: Okay.
1: So yeah, very inspiring.
2: Everybody can't follow every plan, yeah. But that is a plan.
1: Maybe some of these bullet points you can knock off. Maybe not all of them.
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1: This was inspiring. 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If somebody's looking to get really, really rich. Mm-hmm. He said, well, I bought car antennas for a dollar and sold them each for $1.20. And I went on and bought more and sold them and so on. 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
1: Hey, I'm Brant. 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
1: This was inspiring. I saw this about from a guy on Twitter. So a lot of people have asked me how I made my fortune. Mm-hmm. If somebody's looking to get really, really rich. Mm-hmm. He said, well, I bought car antennas for a dollar and sold them each for $1.20. And I went on and bought more and sold them and so on. And then my uncle died and left me $500 million. So that's one plan.
2: Okay.
1: So yeah, very inspiring.
2: Everybody can't follow every plan, but that is a plan.
1: Maybe some of these bullet points you can knock off. Maybe not all of them.
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2: This was inspiring. 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Mm-hmm. If somebody's looking to get really, really rich. Mm-hmm. He said, well, I bought car antennas for a dollar and sold them each for $1.20. And I went on and bought more and sold them and so on. And then my uncle died and left me $500 million. 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
4: 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Where else can you see snow on a mountain, sand at the coast, and three shades of green before lunchtime? We've mastered the art of layering. We own more reusable grocery bags than we can count. And yes, we still go outside even when it's just misting. It's not perfect. Life here can feel busy and complicated just like anywhere else. But it's beautiful. The people are genuine. And through it all, God is still good. We are grateful to live here, grateful to serve here, grateful to shape hope right here in Oregon. 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

Want to know a secret? Hi, I'm Lori. Here it is. Your value isn't hidden in your to-do list. God loves you just as much when you're standing still as when you're running the world. You have nothing to prove today. Just be.

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1: 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It's the Brant Hansen Show.
2: This was inspiring. I saw this about from a guy on Twitter. He said a lot of people have asked me how I made my fortune. Mm-hmm. If somebody's looking to get really, really rich. Mm-hmm. He said, well, I bought car antennas for a dollar and sold them each for $1.20. And I went on and bought more and sold them and so on. And then my uncle died and left me $500 million. So that's one plan.
3: Okay.
2: So yeah, very inspiring. 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
3: everybody can't follow every plan, yeah. But that is a plan.
2: Maybe some of these bullet points you can knock off. Maybe not all of them.
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1: This was inspiring. 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Mm-hmm. If somebody's looking to get really, really rich. Mm-hmm. He said, well, I bought car antennas for a dollar and sold them each for $1.20. And I went on and bought more and sold them and so on. And then my uncle died and left me $500 million. So that's one plan.
2: Okay.
1: So yeah, very inspiring.
2: Everybody can't follow every plan, yeah. 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
1: Maybe some of these bullet points you can knock off. Maybe not all of them.
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1: It's always on in my office. 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
6: And it was just the same thing, and it just kept cycling, and I kept responding, and he kept responding, and it just was, what were we, 20-something years in, and it was like, it's either you or me, or get us some help, basically.
7: Wow. Because I mean, that's pretty dramatic.
6: He's a therapist. Yeah. I'm like, obviously you can't fix this, so get us some help to help fix this.
8: Well, that's Nan Deal describing some of the pain points in her marriage to her husband, Ron. And they're with us again today on Focus on the Family with Jim Daly to unpack a little more and to help us understand how we can get to a better spot in our own marriages. I'm John Fuller, and thanks for joining us.
7: You know, John, I think after yesterday's program, it made me think about the speck in the eye. And I've never really thought about that verse in the context of marriage, but it's glaringly obvious. I mean, who's closer to you than your spouse? So that speck in the eye analogy that Jesus gave us in Matthew, which is look at that log in your own eye before you look at the speck in your spouse's eye. I'm saying it that way for that application. But man, isn't that so true that we're so quick to see the other person's faults before we see our own? Which is what he's saying.
8: Right. And I don't know why, but we tend to think it's, I'm fine. It's them. They're the problem.
7: How about this? If you can just get your act together, we'd have a great marriage. I mean, I think at some point in our 39 years, I think I may have thought of that. I don't want to admit it, but we've had a great discussion last time with Ron and Nan Deal, and we're going to continue that discussion today. And we covered concepts about how we trigger one another. And I did confess at that point that I'm really good at pushing those buttons. And that's probably true for many married couples. We just don't get off that craziness. And we keep doing that. When she hurts me, I push that button. That's how I get my reward. And it's not a smart way to do your marriage. And we're going to continue today to talk about how to have a better marriage by loving one another.
8: Yeah, and the book that forms the basis for our conversation is The Mindful Marriage, Create Your Best Relationship Through Understanding and Managing Yourself. And of course, we have copies of that book here at the ministry.
7: Ron and Nan, welcome back to Focus on the Family. Good to have you for day two.
9: Thank you.
7: Yeah. Let me, I couldn't ask this question because of time constraints last time, but I do want to pick up with this one. Because in the book, you relate to those feelings we have and the way that we misinterpret communication from our spouse based on what we learned reflexively as a child, whatever that might be. And the book goes into great detail for people to be able to self-analyze and say, yeah, that's me. This is why I react when you push me. I feel insecure. I feel abandoned, as you mentioned last time, Nan. But in that regard, it's not true. What we're experiencing is not the truth.
8: Yeah.
7: And that is so critical. I mean, the scripture is full of that example, right? Know what is true.
8: Exactly.
7: And we know that through knowing scripture, knowing the Lord, loving the Lord. But tie that in a

0: for me.
1: Yeah. What I would say is there is a truth. To me, my big pain point is I'm not good enough. I'm inadequate. And I'm trying to outrun that label in my own head and in my wife's head and anybody else's head 24/7, unless I come to see what the capital T truth is, right? Mm. There's a little truth that sometimes I do feel inadequate. Sometimes I've really messed up, and whether it was childhood or marriage now. Yeah, that's true. But what does that mean? Does that add up to I'm not okay as a person, that my worth and value is gone? No, it doesn't. I'll never forget, guys, the day I realized, here's that capital T truth, God whispering to me. Nan could be disappointed with me in any given moment. And it does not mean it's the end of our marriage. It doesn't mean it's the end of me. It doesn't mean that that adds up to my worth and value, and that I could actually admit that I was disappointing to her, and it wasn't going to be the end of the world. Now, I know that sounds really funny to say out loud, but for some reason, somewhere in my history, I kind of decided that's what's at stake here. And as long as I live with that hypersensitivity, then any disappointment is a monumental moment, and yeah, I am going to fight against it as much as I can. Well, that just brings out the worst in me, and things spin in all the wrong directions. So for me to be able to go, oh, no, no, what is the truth? God tells me my worth and value is in Jesus Christ. That's number one. We always say go vertical before you try to do the horizontal. So you remember who you are in Christ. Okay, with that, I also know Nan loves me. And she can be upset or irritated in any given moment. That's not the end of us. We'll get through this. I may have something to learn. I can reflect on that. We'll find our way through. Just relax. Like, all of that sounds simple. But when your brain neurologically sets off on a pathway of doing what it knows to do, reacting how it knows to react, it is not simple to slow that thing down and go, whoa, whoa, whoa, whoa. What's the truth and how do I live out of it?
0: Ron, for us, let me speak from the husband's side, because this is what I know best. But there was a day for you where you missed a couple of Nan's phone calls, mm-hmm, and you started to fret,
1: yep,
0: like she's going to be upset. Has any other guy ever been in that place?
1: Yep.
0: All right. Our hands go yes. And we're running in our heads like, right, I know she's going to accuse me of being distracted. Mm-hmm. Fill in those blanks, and then Nan, tell us, and this is healthy, how you processed it and where your head was at.
1: Yeah. So if anybody who saw and listened yesterday will know that me overworking is part of the things that I do to cope with feeling inadequate. So when I miss those calls, I'm thinking, oh, here we go. She's going to be mad. She's going to walk in a door. She's going to unload. And I need to get prepared for that. And then I remembered my four steps, and I said, wait a minute. That's the old Ron who's fretting and anxious and upset and already guarded and already defending myself before she's ever even come back. What's the truth? Well, the truth is maybe I may have made a mistake. Maybe I missed. Or the truth is she's not going to leave me, even if she is disappointed. So calm down, Ron. Mm-hmm. Let's give her, and here's another truth. Nan's growing. We're changing. Our usness is different than it used to be. Let's give this a chance to see how it plays out and be more calm about it. Sure enough, she walked in the door.
0: And let's give it to Nan.
2: And I was like, hey.
1: She was nice. Sweet.
2: How well,
0: not
2: are
0: only
2: you?
0: That, but you had earbuds in, right?
2: Yes.
0: And you weren't that concerned about Ron's day.
2: I wasn't that concerned. And, you know, my triggers are abandonment. Uh-huh. And so not him picking up or even answering a text or a call is, oh, he's too busy.
0: For
2: everything
0: me.
2: Else is more important than me.
0: And but that, you didn't experience it.
2: I did not experience
0: wow,
2: that because I'd been working on me
1: there
2: and being mindful of me.
0: Yeah.
2: You know, I can see now, that day we went into Dr. Hartgray's office and I saw him with a sentence, humble Ron. I really, in that moment, thought, yay, he has fixed him. When in fact, there was so much in me that I needed to trust God with and I needed to work on me.
0: Yeah.
2: And so in that moment, walking in was after months of, wait a minute, he could be busy. He could be really doing something very important. And was it really important what you needed? And if you really needed him, you could have said, I've fallen and I can't get up. I mean, you could have given him a different message. But it's more of a mindfulness in me of he's changing and you can change your response in this moment.
0: Yeah.
1: Guys, you got to hear that. She comes in peace.
2: I don't just assume the worst.
1: Yeah. I was sitting in peace.
2: Yes.
1: What for a second or two I thought was about to be a disaster turned out to be absolutely nothing, in part due to both of us doing our work,
0: yeah,
1: dealing with the log in our own eyes. So when we finally got together, she walked by, said hello, had a smile. I'm like, wow, this is amazing. And a few minutes later, I just checked in. Hey, sorry I missed your calls. Was that anything? Mm-hmm. And she was like, yeah, no, it wasn't a big deal. But yeah, we can talk about that. And so it didn't have to be about abandonment and inadequacy.
2: Right.
1: Because we didn't let it go there.
0: Mm-hmm. Yeah. And I think, you know, here you are working on things. This is good. Mm-hmm. And you're moving forward. And you have these examples of where it's not the same pattern. It's yes. a better new pattern.
2: Yes.
0: And you're racking up victories in mm-hmm. your relationship. Mm-hmm. Nan, you then started to experience something with your son, both of you, mm-hmm. but it really devastated you, as it should, obviously. Mm-hmm. But what happened with Connor, and what was your reaction over the long haul?
2: Well, we saw Terry in 2007, and our son died of a MRSA staph infection after being sick for just 10 days, which came out of nowhere. Yeah. Mm-hmm. He was 12.
0: And that was in 08?
2: 09.
0: Yeah. That was 09.
2: So truly the Lord's provision being in Terry's office and working with him for 2 years to set a stage for then the rug just was completely pulled out from underneath us. Mm-hmm. And then at that point, Terry was just our grief counselor, mm-hmm. and I'm so very grateful for the time he spent with us just caring and hearing our grief. He was so kind with it, wasn't yeah, he?
1: Absolutely.
2: But in the beginning, Ron and I grieved very much the same, and he never left me. It mm-hmm. was, we were thrust together. We had the same sorrows. We had the same anger. We had the same doubt and disillusionment with faith in God and what has just happened. And we were saying why together. And then about 4 years in, I saw him journeying to some resolution, so to speak, uh-huh. as he was reading Job. And he had some, not just it's over, but some peace about it. Mm. And some surrender with his grief. And I was still just feeling so abandoned, yeah. so abandoned, so lost. But you have to understand, I poured myself into my boys. I feel like it was my identity. And Connor and I had such a sweet and special relationship. He was the one that had my back. All three of my boys adore me, but Connor just had my back.
0: You and had something I just, special.
2: It yeah. truly yeah. was.
0: And that's good.
2: And he was the glue in between the boys, too. So there was not only my loss and Ron's loss, but it just completely devastated our family and our other two children. So right. our youngest is sleeping beside our bed for 2 years. Mm. Our oldest is 14 at the time, and who wants to be the 14-year-old brother who has a brother that's gone? I mean, going to middle school like that?
0: Yeah.
2: Middle school's hard enough, and so I'm navigating all of that and just feeling like, where are you, God, in this? And as you said, I feel like my faith wasn't as strong as it is now.
0: Yeah.
2: And so there were just avenues and ways with numbing, with alcohol and prescription medication, that was my way of coping for about a decade.
0: Yeah. I mean, that's big.
2: It's
0: and
2: true.
0: Again, I so appreciate that because people are there.
2: Oh, yeah. sure.
0: You know, these are good Christian people.
2: It's huge
0: but it,
2: in the grieving
0: that's probably
2: community.
0: One of the most difficult things somebody can experience in life. Mm-hmm. My brother, my oldest brother, Mike, and his wife mm-hmm. had that mm-hmm. similar loss with cancer with their
2: so
0: son.
2: Sorry.
0: But it happens.
2: Yeah.
0: And just that, I mean, it's like, Lord,
1: yeah,
0: mm-hmm. you know, you start doing the equation, right? Mm-hmm. I've lived my life for you.
2: Sure.
0: Why would you take my son or my daughter from sure. me? And it's not a healthy place to be. We don't have those answers.
2: Right. And but, I feel like I was doing it well because also, this is the prideful part of me, I feel like I was doing it right because I didn't have that growing up.
0: Right.
2: So I'm going to do it right. And you know what? We were great. Of anything in our marriage, parenting was great.
1: Yeah.
2: We just connected and did it together in tandem. It was just a beautiful thing. And I just feel like we had this Norman Rockwell painting with this gold. We truly had a golden retriever. And it just, the boys would hug each other and kiss each other before they go to bed at night. And Connor was reading to us out of his chapter book. And things were beautiful like that with the boys. And it, you know, we were on the cusp of the preteen. So it was, everything was still really just sweet. It was a sweet season. And it was like, and we prayed for them and prayed about them. And then it was like, and we were taking them to church. I feel like, you know, I was checking off all those boxes, Lord. I was doing A and B and C and really. And he was a healthy kid. It came out of nowhere. And we never saw it coming. Yeah.
0: There's two questions here. I think one, Ron, is for you, seeing Nan suffer in that way. And like she described, you're coming to this place of some resolution. You're never going to be completely resolved on that with the Lord, but you're getting to a place saying, okay, Lord, I feel like I'm through it. I'm moving forward. But Nan is in trouble. Mm-hmm. I mean, drinking and even prescription drugs, like you said, for about 10 years.
2: Yeah.
0: What are you thinking at that point?
1: Yeah, it was really difficult. Safety in a relationship is everything. And the more she numbed, the less safe things got in our relationship, right? Yeah. So some of those old triggers are now super sensitive. And I'm trying to manage me and trying to figure out how to love and be in connection with her and be supportive, and at the same time not liking how she would react and respond. Yeah. And by the way, I didn't even fully understand the depth of it. Like she would wait till I would go to sleep and then she'd get out a second bottle of wine. And so by day, things were sort of okay. You know, it was just by night, things got really difficult. Yeah, it was hard.
2: In his defense, and I was lying to everybody. I was lying to all my physicians to keep the prescription medication going. A lot of that kind of had the same effect as alcohol, you know, just to numb the feelings. The anxiety medication, and then it was always at night, and as soon as he'd go to bed, and he's a deep, deep sleeper, and, you know, we're empty nests. My boys are off to college and living their lives, and it really took on a life of its own. It truly took on a life of its own, and I lied to a lot of people. As I've come out with this, I've had dear friends going, why didn't you tell me?
0: Right.
2: My sister, sister-in-law, family, friend, you know, and I feel like it was the enemy's way of isolating me.
0: Absolutely.
2: I truly was in bondage with it because there were multiple times I tried to get off of it, and I had so much withdrawal that scared me. But also, he would be whispering to me all the time, like, I'd think maybe I should go to rehab. And I remember thinking, go to rehab? And your husband's just started this huge ministry.
0: Yeah,
2: you've moved to Little Rock, and here you go. Oh, you'll ruin that for him. I mean, the lies of the enemy. And I tell you, all of that from childhood, me taking care of things myself, taking care of self with marriage, and then that was my way of taking care of this grief. And it just became chains.
0: You know that scripture, John 10:10, some people may not know it. Christians who read the word know this one. This was the first scripture that a family who gave me a Bible when I was 15 wrote in there, John 10:10. And I read it, you know, it's a little freaky.
2: It's scary.
0: You know, that the thief, Satan, the thief comes to steal, kill, and destroy. That's an example of it.
2: Exactly.
0: Had that isolation, you know, and that's exactly what he does each and every day we live. He's trying to do that to us as 5-year-olds, as 15-year-olds, as 25-year-olds, all the way up to 70, 80-year-olds.
1: That's right.
0: Exactly. It's his mission every day to take us out.
2: It is.
0: I need to ask that question, how did this come right? Because people are maybe even in that spot. We did a broadcast not long ago with a woman who was in a very similar situation as you. Alcohol became her night beverage to cope.
2: Sure.
0: How did you rectify that? How did you come out of that dark place?
2: It was COVID.
0: Yeah, okay.
2: COVID was so good to me. Ron had gone on a 5-day working trip and had caveated it with, hey, I'm going to be going here and here and here, and I may not be accessible to you, which triggered the abandonment and the pain. I went on a 5-day bender. He was gone for 5 days. He comes home. I'm teaching at the time, and we are sequestered. Like, the kids are saying, Mrs. Deal, will I see you? And I'm like, well, I don't know. And, you know, school shut down. Anytime he traveled, boy, I had somebody for lunch and breakfast, and Nan would take it on herself to just have things in place so I wasn't alone. And
1: COVID stripped all of that away.
2: COVID stripped everything. The restaurants were closing. Friends were saying, I can't come for the weekend. And he was gone. He came in, and our country, our world was shutting down. I had no job. I had no anything. He gets up. He comes home, and he had a look on his face of, I mean, I had hit bottom. I'd gone on a bender that weekend, probably 52 calls and so many terrible texts that I sent him, unbeknownst to me, not knowing that I had done it. Very angry, bitter. And he comes home and he goes, who are you and what is happening? And I knew in that moment that I was probably losing him. But I had already looked in the mirror and said, I don't even know who you are.
0: Yeah, you're losing yourself.
2: I had already lost myself.
0: Yeah.
2: And we get up that Monday and he's like, hey, I got to get on a Zoom and figure this Zoom thing out and this pandemic thing with my team, which kind of was triggering. But I was like, okay, I had nothing. What are you going to do with kindergartners at that point? I mean, they're just saying, just stay at home. I have nothing. My boys are gone. Ron's in there. He's gone. It is a pandemic and I am completely isolated. But I go into our guest bedroom and I think, oh, I'll do yoga. That might help. And I lay down on that mat and couldn't get up off from that mat for about 2 hours. It was my bottoming. I cried for 2 hours like I used to cry over my son.
0: Oh, yeah.
2: I was at the end of me. And I cried out to the Lord and I said, I cannot do this anymore. I have nothing. I literally cried uncle. And I said, if you would have me, I want to do it your way.
0: Wow. Yeah.
2: And I felt that peace that surpasses all understanding that day.
0: Yeah.
2: It was as if he had taken his hands and completely wiped me off, and I got up off that mat, and I was like, I am going to do it your way. And I did not stop the medication right away, but that night I had no alcohol and I had not one withdrawal.
0: Yeah. You know, Nan, the scripture in Psalms, it says he's close to the brokenhearted and saves those crushed spirit. The right question for us is run there.
2: Yes.
0: Why don't we run there? Because that's where you're going to meet the Lord, even in that pain.
1: Yeah.
0: I mean, your tears are real. But isn't it amazing of, like Romans 8:28, the good that God brought from your bottoming out.
2: Yes.
0: I mean, it is a humiliating thing to do.
2: I'm grateful for that day.
0: Yeah.
2: March 17th.
0: Yeah. I mean, remember it forever.
2: Forever.
0: Because that was really when it happened.
2: And it was, I really feel as if he was like, I've been waiting for this all your life for you to let go of the reins. Yay, okay, now we can do this. And that moment that Terry said, if you'll allow God to heal all of the brokenness, it'll be the most beautiful thing that will come out of you. I get it now.
0: Yeah.
2: I get it now. And I want to bring God glory because I know there are other people like
0: me. Oh, you're talking to them right now. And people are in that place, hurting in one way or the other. And, you know, there's many more things to say here, Ron. I think one of the things to tie a bow around this, a concept of the peace cycle. We talked about the pain cycle. I think this would be a good place to talk about the peace cycle.
1: The pain cycle.
0: And then people need to get the book.
1: Right. The pain cycle for her was in abandonment, run, and escape. the peace cycle for her is, no, with God, I can face my pain. I can move He's toward Ron defender. Rather than run away from Ron. I'm working on me. She's working on her. We have a totally different dynamic between us. We are far from perfect. We are still working on us right. every single day. There's a humility decision to be made. And yet, it just brought us to a totally different place. I will comment, that was day one of her recovery. Mm-hmm. She got into a 12-step group, kept going. We work with parents who have lost a child group. Like, we are still giving, receiving, exploring, mm-hmm. learning. Every day we get triggered. Every day we have an opportunity to deal with the log in our own eye and manage us. And man, the Lord is doing some really amazing things.
0: I think it's great. Nan, you're my hero. Oh. No, seriously, and it chokes me up. That vulnerability God's is good. Because mm-hmm. people look at Christian people and go, oh, they're perfect.
1: Yeah.
0: They're not broken mm-hmm. like nope. me. And we're all broken.
2: Yes.
0: And that's the beauty of it. But not everybody realizes their brokenness. Mm-hmm. So thank you.
2: You're welcome.
0: Really, thank you so much for
2: thank
0: that open-heartedness. And And I'm just praying that if you're in that spot, you don't hold back. Yeah. Get in touch with us. We're here. We've got counselors who can help you. We've got a heap of resources, including Ron and Nan's book, The Mindful Marriage, Create Your Best Relationship Through Understanding and Managing Yourself. There's an idea. How do we get control of these things that shaped us as children, mostly in the wrong way, and then reshape them for a godly way. Mm-hmm. And that's the broad concept mm-hmm. here. Live your life in a Christ-like way. And great to do that in your marriage. So again, thanks for being with us.
1: Thank you.
2: Thank you for having us.
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0: And John, here's a comment from a woman named Joy who recently attended Hope Restored with her husband. Joy said, "Over the years, I have let my heart become hardened into something I didn't recognize or want to be. 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I am leaving here with renewed hope for our marriage, and I believe the Lord worked miracles in our hearts and lives."
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12: This Wednesday morning, we have a little bit of morning fog and temperatures out the door around 50 degrees. We'll have sunny skies this afternoon and a high near 75 in the Willamette Valley Weather Center. I'm Robert Kraft.
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14: Hey, what's up? My name is Brant. Producer Sherry is here, too. This applies to everybody on all sides, okay? But if you ever watch the news and you're like, how long are these people going to get away with this? You gotta be kidding me. I mean, everybody feels that way across.
15: That is true.
14: The spectrum. Psalm 94 speaks to this in a way that I thought was really encouraging. We'll talk about it coming up.

Sometimes I feel like I just keep pretending, and I'm slowly going out of my mind.

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1: I'm 56 years old. 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And I've never in my life been so uplifted by the choice of songs and the music. 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

0: 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Good morning.
1: Perhaps you've done this. You've wondered, are these people just going to get away with this forever? And it could be anything I'm talking about. But just like, come on. They're getting away with it. Mm. There's people on all sides of everything. That's what they're thinking. Mm-hmm. I love Psalm 94 for this. Mm. I don't know why I just caught it. But it's about proud people who think they're going to get away with everything forever.
0: Yeah.
1: And how they're not. And it literally says, does he who fashioned the ear not hear? Does he who formed the eye not see?
0: Ooh.
1: I love that. I mean, he made eyes. You think he can't see what you're doing?
0: Mm. Yeah.
1: He made ears. You don't think he heard that? Mm. He knows. Like, he knows. And so we wait. We trust. Mm. Like, that he is not going to let everything go on forever, and that evil ultimately is going to be gone.

If you're just finding us, welcome. 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
1: You know it. I know it. When we step back and we get perspective on life, we have to... Oh, hang on.
0: Oh, man. Interrupted about our perspective on life.
1: What's that? Okay. Minnesota? Three legs. Okay.
0: Man, you're literally turning over your left shoulder.
1: I have headphones on. There could be somebody in my headphones.
0: Well, why are you turning to the left?
1: Anyway, three legs. The headline says it all.
0: Uh-huh.
1: Three-legged dog rescues baby otter from river.
0: Okay.
1: I don't need more information than that.
0: Yeah.
1: But the dog's name is Gus.
0: Mm-hmm.
1: And Gus had a leg amputated because of cancer.
0: Okay.
1: But he saved the baby otter out of the river.
0: Well, out of the river? Like, aren't otters usually in the river?
1: I think it was...
0: What was happening to the otter? Why did it need saved?
1: I said I didn't need more information, so I didn't read it.
0: Oh, you didn't read it?
1: No, that's all I needed. I'm like, I want...
0: This is the news I like.
1: I want movies of this, based on this. I want remakes of those movies three-legged dog baby otter story. I want licensed merchandise. I want video games where I can either play the otter or the three-legged dog. I want all of it.
0: Okay, got it.
2: Someone must have been praying for me.

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2: Hey there, my name is Brant. I've got some encouragement for you. If you're somebody who struggles with shame, and honestly, it's most of us, honestly, and this is so important. We'll talk about it coming up.

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1: It is 6:12.
2: So if you are like a lot of humans and you struggle with shame and you wind up not talking to God as much, honestly, because you're struggling with that, can I remind you of something? When Adam and Eve failed, when they sinned, they were ashamed. And God says, where are you?
1: Mm.
2: Well, the language there is more indicative in the Hebrew, not of like, what's your GPS coordinates? Like, where are you hiding? Like, God knows mm-hmm. where they are physically.
1: Mm-hmm.
2: It's a lament. He's saying, what happened to us? I want to walk with you.
1: Yeah.
2: There's an awful lot about walking with God in Scripture.
1: Mm-hmm.
2: And to hide away in shame when God wants to walk with us would be the worst mistake of all time. Like, come back out. He knows you. He loves you. He covers you. There's no, like, if you trust the Lord, there's no more condemnation. Like, so to stop walking with him would be the biggest mistake. Start again. You can start talking and walking with him.
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1: Okay, here we go. I've got theme music for this feature. Very popular feature.
2: Oh.
1: Can you do the...
2: Sure. And now a masterclass on joke telling with your instructor, Brand Hansen.
1: So this genie says, you have three wishes. And a guy says, I wish there were no embezzlement in the world. And the genie says, granted. Okay, now you have nine wishes.
2: Even the genie's on the take. The genie's in the game. Yes, sir, to that.
1: Yeah, that's pretty good.

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2: There's a little guy runs around on screen and he's yelling about stuff. He has a little tie on. It's about markets, like stock market. Remember, there's a show.
1: No.
2: You know what that is? There's a guy's name.
1: Kramer. Okay, yeah.
2: Yeah, he's always yelling about stuff.
1: Yeah.
2: He's wrong. All the time. All right.
1: Right.
2: So if I had a show like that and I nailed it like 100% of the time, my ratings would be bonkers. Like you just tune in. If I could tell you right now on the radio, here's how you can make a ton of money right now, bam. And I was right, and you knew I was right. Like people would be dialed in.
1: Absolutely.
2: Okay. So in scripture, it says, I was reading Proverbs again, how much better is wisdom than gold? And I can tell you how to get it. If you trust that, I'd say you should. Somebody with gold that doesn't have wisdom, just capable of more destruction.
1: We've seen that.
2: Yep. So I'm telling you where to get it. You can ask God for it. Honestly, ask him for it. Insight, wisdom. Ask him to show you what reality really is, because some people are like, there's so many things that deceive us. But why not ask him? He wants to give it to us.

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1: A lot of interest in the listener uniforms, which we will be dispatching. If you listen to the show, you will get one.
2: I was at an event, saw some listeners, and they were inquiring, when are the listener uniforms
1: coming? It's a great question. I get this question a lot.
2: Yep.
1: And there are mandatory, so you will have to wear it.
2: Yes.
1: But I thought it'd be a good idea. I still think it was to have it outfitted with like an insect repellent.
2: Yes, I remember you saying that. Now, did you try that with the beta testers?
1: Yes.
2: And? Are they okay? That's what I'm going to ask. Because we've had some beta tester
1: fumes,
2: problems.
1: So. Fumes are an issue. So I want you to know that our beta testers are receiving top-notch.
2: Oh, good, good.
1: Institutional.
2: Well, they always
1: care.
2: Do.
1: They do. And they've asked me to come visit them, and I'm not going to, but I do want I want the best for them.
2: Can I ask you a question? Mm-hmm. When should we lose confidence in the listener uniform?
1: Anyway, it's going to be soon, I think.
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2: We have front porch temperatures around 50 degrees and a little bit of fog to make our commute more interesting. After that, we have sunny skies and 75 degree highs in the Willamette Valley Weather Center. I'm Robert Pratt.

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1: The time now is 6:56.
0: Perhaps you've done this. You've wondered, are these people just going to get away with this forever? And it could be anything I'm talking about. But just like, come on. They're getting away with it. Mm. There's people on all sides of everything. That's what they're thinking. Mm-hmm. I love Psalm 94 for this. Mm. I don't know why I just caught it. But it's about proud people who think they're going to get away with everything forever.
1: Yeah.
0: And how they're not. And it literally says, does he who fashioned the ear not hear? Does he who formed the eye not see?
1: Ooh.
0: I love that. I mean, he made eyes. You think he can't see what you're doing? Mm. Yeah. He made ears. You don't think he heard that? Mm. He knows. Like, he knows. And so we wait. We trust. Mm. Like, that he is not going to let everything go on forever, and that evil ultimately is going to be gone.

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2: Hey, what's up? My name is Brant. Producer Sherry is here too, a younger guy who's a dad, talking about how he does his job at home. And I don't have all the answers, but I did have some advice.
3: You're good at this, at doing
2: Thanks.
3: This. 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

0: 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Good morning.
1: Talking with the younger dad, I was like, man, your job, he was wondering, like, how do I do this thing? I'm like, you make peace happen in your home.
0: You like
1: set
0: that.
1: The tone for it. Wow. It's not peace at all costs. Like, whatever you say, dear, whatever you want, kids, like, it's not that. Yeah. It's the opposite of that in terms of, like, it's how you are treating people. It's making your wife feel secure, not threatened, secure. It's how you treat people, and then you hold your kids to that standard because you set the tone. You intervene, and you make people secure in your home. You set that tone. Everybody gets to thrive because you're there.
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6: 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He then joined the United States Marine Corps as an intelligence analyst. 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
1: Oh, man, this makes me sad. Ask Jeeves is gone. Remember Ask Jeeves online?
2: I don't.
1: That was a website, Ask Jeeves. It had like a drawing of a butler guy. It was like, okay, you can ask any question.
2: Well, we certainly don't need Jeeves now. Oh, that's a shame.
1: I know.
2: Yeah.
1: It was started in the 90s.
2: Okay.
1: I didn't realize it was still going. I'm amazed.
2: Remember Jeeves.
1: Sad.
2: Yeah.
1: Said they're still having meetings and stuff, looking at their metrics.
2: Who, Jeeves guys?
1: Whoever, yeah.
2: I guess they're having meetings. Huh?
1: Like, how many people this last? Well, we're down to four.
2: Time to put Jeeves out the pasture.
1: Nobody cares about Jeeves.

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2: Here's a scripture not a lot of people talk about. It's in Proverbs. I just noticed this. Proverbs 16:29. I guess it's just current events and things make things jump out at you. A violent person entices their neighbor and leads them down a path that is not good.
3: Whoa.
2: And I was wondering, like, what does violent mean? It means violent.
1: I was looking up the deeper meaning.
2: Right.
1: No, it in fact means violent.
2: People that are prone to cruelty in their speech, even if they don't do it themselves, they want to call it out from other people.
1: Mm.
2: It's like in the mix. It's in the toxic fumes that get emitted, so everybody's, you know, other people like get led down a path because of that violence. This is in people's just talk, and there's a lot of that.

Sometimes I feel like I just keep pretending, and I'm slowly going out of my mind.

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1: Oh, it happened again. I didn't know it was going to happen.
2: What?
1: The Met Gala party.
2: It happened already? Oh, that got right past me. I knew Coachella, as you called it, was happening. Yeah. I knew when that was happening, and you missed that. But the Met Gala, I didn't know.
1: I mean, at what point? I don't even say I want to go. At what point did we get invited?
2: Well,
1: what do we have to do?
2: To be on the Met Gala.
1: Got this radio show.
2: We do. We have a pretty successful podcast. You've written really successful books. I don't know what we have to do to get on the invite, or you at least. I understand I'm not inviting me, but how about you? Nothing? What do you have to do?
1: I don't know what it takes.
2: Should we reach out to the Met people?
1: Like, at what point do you go, hey, the guy from the Christian radio station?
2: Why not Brant?
1: Him.
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0: This Wednesday morning, we have a little bit of morning fog and temperatures out the door around 50 degrees. We'll have sunny skies this afternoon and a high near 75 in the Willamette Valley Weather Center. I'm Robert Pratt.

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1: It is 7:51.
2: You know it. I know it. When we step back and we get perspective on life, we have to... Oh, hang on.
1: Oh, man. Interrupted about our perspective on life.
2: What's that? Okay. Minnesota? Three legs. Okay.
1: You're literally turning over your left shoulder.
2: I have headphones on.
1: There.
2: There could be somebody in my headphones.
1: What? Well, why are you turning to the left?
2: So anyway,
1: like someone is standing...
2: The headline says it all.
1: Uh-huh.
2: Three-legged dog rescues baby otter from river.
1: Okay.
2: I don't need more information than that.
1: Yeah.
2: But the dog's name is Gus.
1: Mm-hmm.
2: And Gus had a leg amputated because of cancer.
1: Okay.
2: But he saved the baby otter out of the river.
1: Well, out of the river? Like, aren't otters usually in the river?
2: I think it was...
1: What was happening to the otter? Why did it need saved?
2: I said I didn't need more information, so I didn't read it.
1: Oh, you didn't read it?
2: No, that's all I needed. I'm like, I want...
1: I like.
2: I want movies of this, based on this. I want remakes of those movies three-legged dog baby otter story. I want licensed merchandise. I want video games where I can either play the otter or the three-legged dog. I want all of it.
1: Okay, got it.

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2: Hey, what's up? My name is Brant. If you've got a tough situation right now, you're in a tough, you know, just a difficult situation, I have a question I want to ask you. Honest question. We'll talk about it coming up.

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1: And then I went to my boss and said, can we play it in the office? And he's like, well, sure. Every day when I needed an extra push, I put on the station and it really makes our day go great.

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1: It is 8:11.
2: So, honest question, if you're in a tough situation right now, it could be a tough relationship thing or work thing or something, or I don't know, whatever. Have you asked God for wisdom on that? And I'm asking you, it's a totally normal thing to forget to do that or not even occur. Like, we don't talk enough about wisdom, so, you know, it's not always on our agenda to ask for it, but you should. You should, for insight. It's so helpful. It spares us from so much pain. And as I ask you that question, I'm telling myself that too. Like, wait a second, have I even asked God for wisdom on this?
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1: People are out there doing too much.
2: Hey, you sound like my mom.
1: Yeah, I know. I know.
2: You're doing way too much.
1: It's a Southwest Airlines flight, unexpected delay after a robot named Bebop violated the airline's carry-on policy. Bebop, a humanoid robot, was seen entertaining passengers in the terminal before boarding.
2: Okay.
1: Its human escort purchased a seat for Bebop.
2: Sure.
1: But the flight crew raised concerns about the robot's placement because it's still carry-on.
2: Oh, I thought you meant the robot had a carry-on.
1: No, no, no. The robot should have been. Is a carry-on. So they relocated Bebop to a window seat. Crew members then discovered that its lithium battery exceeded Southwest's maximum allowable size, so Bebop was booted. The flight eventually took off an hour later. It's like everybody had to wait an hour
2: because
1: you had to take your robot. That's what I mean by doing too much.
2: Doing too much. That's way too much.
1: I get it. It's cool. It's fun to entertain everybody, but it's like, come on, man. We're just trying to get home.

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1: Good morning. It is 8:31.
2: Hey, thanks for listening. I just want to encourage you. We want to encourage you. Whatever you're doing that's good in life, keep at it. There's so much in Scripture about that. Let us not get tired of doing good, says in Galatians. Don't get tired. Keep pursuing the goal, the prize it talks about in Philippians. It talks about endurance in Timothy. If we endure, we'll also reign with him, it says. Like, they're on and on. But as for you, be strong. Don't give up, for your work has a reward. That's in Chronicles. But it's all through Scripture. Like, don't give up. Even if you don't see a harvest now, maybe you're working with kids or something, and it's a long haul. Maybe 20 years before one comes back and goes, you know what? I'm so thankful for you. Yeah, they can't say it right now, but you just keep doing it. That's faithfulness.

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1: Okay, so maybe you've heard about shock jocks. That's people like me who become super famous by shocking people on the radio. And
2: now your trajectory is still waiting to kind of take off, right?
1: Yeah, there's people like me that have,
2: they have become famous.
1: So anyway, I am doing this the clean way, so I don't, it's family friendly.
2: But I
1: shock people with information that's like, whoa, no way.
2: Mm-hmm.
1: So here we go.
2: All right.
1: I'm going to shock you with something. Check this out. You can be in Oregon,
2: mm-hmm.
1: call somebody in Florida,
2: mm-hmm.
1: and you're only 1 hour apart. That's a fact.
2: What?
1: It's a fact.
2: I don't understand. You're 1 hour apart.
1: Right. And so you think three, because like Eastern and West and Pacific.
2: Yeah.
1: But there's actually a tiny sliver of Oregon that's mountain time.
2: Mm-hmm.
1: And of course, like by Pensacola, there's a tiny bit of Florida that's actually central time.
2: Oh, so you'd have to be in those slivers.
1: Yeah, but you can. You can be in Oregon and Florida, be 1 hour apart. And that's pretty amazing.
2: And that would only be shocking in those slivers. Like if you lived in either one of those places.
1: Mm. Other shocking than that, to me. I don't, I'm currently one of the slivers. But I'm still shocked.
2: Still shocked.
1: Yeah.
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3: For this section of real estate, it's a typical spring morning with mostly cloudy conditions that are expected to last most of the day. Some peaks of sunshine here and there. Highs of warm 72 in the Willamette Valley Weather Center. I'm Robert Kraut.

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2: Can't you just accept it?
3: Accept what?
2: The story about the three-legged dog. I just told this.
3: I just don't know.
2: Go ahead. It was in the headlines. Three-legged dog rescued a baby otter from the river.
3: Mm-hmm.
2: His name is Gus.
3: Yes.
2: Gus had a tumor removed. His leg amputated at the University of Minnesota. So yeah. I have some data on here.
3: Okay, fine.
2: Does it explain why he was rescuing a baby otter from a river?
3: Where a baby otter would probably live and thrive.
2: Probably.
3: Okay. So from the otter's perspective, is it being rescued?
2: Yeah.
3: Or is it like, hey, could you get off me?
2: It's a fair question.
3: Gus, is it? Leave me alone.
2: So you're a golden doodle, huh? Okay. We otters live in the river.
3: And so we're fine.
2: In fact, you brought me out of it, but you know where I'm going right now? I'm going
3: back in the river.
2: Back in, and I want you to leave me there.

If your coffee needs coffee today, know you're in good company. Friend, my name is Kylie, and whatever your day looks like today, remember Jesus meets you with fresh mercy and real hope right here, right now. So take a breath and know you've got this.

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1: So this came up on the TV show The View, and it came up with a politician recently. The idea that Jesus never said he was the only way. He's just a way to God. There are many ways. Jesus is.
2: I've heard that.
1: Jesus is a way. So this is a great question. We've asked this over time. I think you might have brought it up first, Jerry, brilliantly. If it's just one of many ways, why did he go to all that trouble? There's already ways. Why did we do all this?
2: That cross is pretty brutal.
1: Yeah, the flogging, the mockery.
2: Yeah.
1: The disgusting death, the crown of thorns, and then the resurrection. Like, just all for one more option? I don't think that makes sense.
3: This is Cheryl Balthrop from the front lines of the Eugene Mission, where we offer food, shelter, hope, and a path off the streets.
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1: 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The same power that commanded dead to wake.
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0: 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Good morning.
1: So if you are like a lot of humans and you struggle with shame and you wind up not talking to God as much, honestly, because you're struggling with that, can I remind you of something? When Adam and Eve failed, when they sinned, they were ashamed. And God says, where are you? Well, the language there is more indicative in the Hebrew, not of like, what's your GPS coordinates? Like, where are you hiding? Like, God knows where they are physically. Mm-hmm. It's a lament. He's saying, what happened to us? I want to walk with you.
0: Yeah.
1: There's an awful lot about walking with God in scripture.
0: Mm-hmm.
1: And to hide away in shame when God wants to walk with us would be the worst mistake of all time. Like, come back out. He knows you. He loves you. He covers you. There's no, like, if you trust the Lord, there's no more condemnation. Like, so to stop walking with him would be the biggest mistake. Start again. You can start talking and walking with him.

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1: I hope you know this. You don't have to push so hard today. Rest is actually okay.

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1: Okay, here we go. I've got theme music for this feature. Yes. Very popular feature.
2: Oh.
1: Can you do the...
2: Sure. And now a masterclass on joke telling with your instructor, Brand Hanson.
1: So this genie says, you have three wishes. And a guy says, I wish there were no embezzlement in the world. And the genie says, granted. Okay, now you have nine wishes.
2: Even the genie's on the take. The genie's in the game. Yes, sir, to that.
1: Yeah, that's pretty good.
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9: For this section of real estate, it's a typical spring morning with mostly cloudy conditions that are expected to last most of the day. Some peaks of sunshine here and there. Highs of warm 72 in the Willamette Valley Weather Center. I'm Robert Pratt.

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And this is a great place for a recharge.

0: Storm. 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Hey, I'm Candace. Do you think they changed the way caffeine works? You wouldn't think so. I don't think that's possible. But as I get my day started, it certainly feels like the coffee is just not as strong as it needs to be today.
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Hey, I'm Candace. I love hot dogs. That's a fact about me. On my birthday, somebody gave me little hot dogs with encouragements on them. And this one cracks me up. Be the dog that brings the heat, not the drama.

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9: From long sleeves to short sleeves, we have partly sunny skies this afternoon and tomorrow, 70 to 75 degree highs, partly cloudy overnight with lows near 50. In the Willamette Valley Weather Center, I'm Robert Prout.

God is always with you. I'm Candace. This is Hope 107.9 and 96.9 in Eugene. It's sometimes hard for me to wrap my mind around that, especially on the days where I do feel lonely or unseen. But he's walking with you in those moments.

0: comedy.
1: If your coffee's now been reheated three different times, you didn't switch the laundry this morning like you were supposed to, it's okay. Hey, I'm Scott. We see you here at Hope 107.9. Life's a little full, a little messy. Somehow God makes it still

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Hey, I'm Candace. Does it feel like this week everyone decided to plan things out for the rest of the year? Outside of Christmas, of course, people are putting things in the calendar left and right.

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8: Put away your sweaters, bring out your short sleeve shirts. We have a warming trend, 70 to 75 degrees today and tomorrow with just a little bit of sunshine. Overnight lows around 50 in the Willamette Valley Weather Center. I'm Robert Pratt.

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on my mind. Hope 107.9 and 96.9 in Eugene. Hey, I'm Candace. Yesterday, got together with a friend and we had dinner. And she was saying, what do I get, chicken pot pie or tacos? Girl, it's Cinco de Mayo. You have to go tacos.

0: I had a full-on rock star experience in my living room this morning. Hey, I'm Candace. This is Hope 107.9 and 96.9 in Eugene. My three-year-old, I honestly don't know how many concerts she's been to. It's not many. But for some reason, she picked up her little toy microphone, stood on the couch, and gave us a full-on rock star version of the ABCs. I mean, she was running back and forth. She was jumping up and down. She was giving it all she had. And the best part was right at the beginning. She said, "Are you doing okay?" Which is her toddler version of, "How are you doing tonight?"
1: Jake Pelroy grew up in Lane County. He then joined the United States Marine Corps as an intelligence analyst. During his service, he had three combat deployments to Iraq. After his service, Jake attended the University of Oregon. He became a small business owner. Now, he is seeking a position on the Lane County Commission.
2: It's time to bring common sense back to the commission, because we can do better. I'll work to lower the cost of living, support our law enforcement, and make government more accountable to you.
1: Jake Pelroy for Lane County Commissioner. Paid for by friends of Jake Pelroy.
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Hope 107.9 and 96.9 in Eugene. Elizabeth Elliott said, sometimes life is so hard you can only do the next thing. Whatever that is, just do the next thing. God will meet you there.

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Hey, I'm Candace. When you understand that God is never late, you wait differently.

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1: This was inspiring. I saw this about from a guy on Twitter. So a lot of people have asked me how I made my fortune. Mm-hmm. If somebody's looking to get really, really rich. Mm-hmm. He said, well, I bought car antennas for a dollar and sold them each for $1.20. And I went on and bought more and sold them and so on. And then my uncle died and left me $500 million. So that's one plan.
2: Okay.
1: So yeah, very inspiring.
2: Everybody can't follow every plan, but that is a plan.
1: Maybe some of these bullet points you can knock off. 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
5: From long sleeves to short sleeves, we have partly sunny skies this afternoon and tomorrow, 70 to 75 degree highs, partly cloudy overnight with lows near 50. In the Willamette Valley Weather Center, I'm Robert Prout.

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Hope 107.9 and 96.9 in Eugene. Hey, I'm Candace. I'm so embarrassed. This last weekend, I had a play date. My daughter and I went over to one of her friend's house, who's just a year older, but her mom had her when she was a little bit older. She was in her 40s when she had her daughter, and Willa gave her mom a big hug and says, "Grandma, it's so good to see you." Oh, y'all should have seen my soul leave my body.

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1: 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Hey, I'm Scott. You know what? This is your reset. God wants you to have a few moments to yourself. Just focus in on Him and breathe.

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For the moments when you just need a sigh of relief, you just need a break, we're here for you.

0: I love my baby. I promise. Hey, I'm Candace. This is Hope 107.9 and 96.9 in Eugene. That was the text I got from one of my very good friends who's a new mom, and she has a six-month-old, and she's a stay-at-home mom. And the text that I got from her was, I love my baby. I promise. I'm just ready for a break. Then she followed it up again with, I love my baby. Girl, yes, I know. Welcome to parenting. You can't wait for them to be asleep while they're running around the house. And the second they're asleep, you miss them because they're so cute, little angels in their bed. It's the pull of being a parent, the back and forth of loving your kids so much, but also just needing a little time away sometimes.
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14: Put away your sweaters, bring out your short sleeve shirts. We have a warming trend. 70 to 75 degrees today and tomorrow with just a little bit of sunshine. Overnight lows around 50 in the Willamette Valley Weather Center. I'm Robert Pratt.

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In Isaiah 26:3, it says, "You will keep in perfect peace those whose minds are steadfast because they trust in you." 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
1: We can also get distracted by the beauty around us. 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
1: This was inspiring. I saw this about from a guy on Twitter. He said a lot of people have asked me how I made my fortune. Mm-hmm. If somebody's looking to get really, really rich. Mm-hmm. He said, well, I bought car antennas for a dollar and sold them each for $1.20. And I went on and bought more and sold them and so on. And then my uncle died and left me $500 million. So that's one plan.
2: Okay.
1: So yeah, very inspiring. So
2: everybody can't follow every plan, yeah. But that is a plan.
1: Maybe some of these bullet points you can knock off. Maybe not all of them.
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For no word from God will ever fail. That's why we dwell in God's word. That's Luke 1, verse 37.

Hope 107.9 and 96.9 in Eugene. You are so important to this world. You are so special. Charles Spurgeon said it best. Consider how precious a soul must be that both God and the devil are after it.

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0: 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Hey, I'm Candace. Thank you so much for hanging out with me today. I did wake up thinking it was Thursday today, so I guess that adds one more day to my week. Hopefully your week is going smooth. You're feeling good. You're in a great routine. Thanks for making Hope 107.9 a part of it.
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1: 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From long sleeves to short sleeves, we have partly sunny skies this afternoon and tomorrow, 70 to 75 degree highs, partly cloudy overnight with lows near 50. In the Willamette Valley Weather Center, I'm Robert Prout.

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1: Are you tired of being the manager of everything? Hi, I'm Lori. What if you gave yourself permission to just be? No checklists, no performance, just the peace of God's presence. And just so you know, He loves the real you, even when you're doing

0: 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Hey, my name is Scott. One of the great things about being a parent, especially a dad, is that sometimes you get to embarrass your kids. But think back to when your parents, way back in the day, maybe embarrassed you, Matt.
1: Well, when I was in elementary school, we had this morning tradition where every morning I would tell them I was ready and they would come down and hug me before I went to the bus stop.
0: Aww.
1: Well, one morning I

0: didn't want to do that, so I snuck out without telling them. And my dad actually chased me to my bus stop in his bathrobe.
1: Oh, I adore this.
2: Matt, you're going to get your hug, buddy. You come here, man.
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9: Jake Pelroy grew up in Lane County. He then joined the United States Marine Corps as an intelligence analyst. During his service, he had 3 combat deployments to Iraq. 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He became a small business owner. Now, he is seeking a position on the Lane County Commission.
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9: Jake Pelroy for Lane County Commissioner. 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

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In fact, join me for praying right now. God, I want to lift up those who are struggling to feel loved, feeling like they are never chosen, that they are alone. Lord, let them know that you love them.

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1: It's always on in my office. You know, God has blessed me with this job, even though it seems over my head. It just reminds me that He's there for me and He will get me through it.

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1: This was inspiring. 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He said a lot of people have asked me how I made my fortune. Mm-hmm. If somebody's looking to get really, really rich. Mm-hmm. He said, well, I bought car antennas for a dollar and sold them each for $1.20. And I went on and bought more and sold them and so on. And then my uncle died and left me $500 million. So that's one plan.
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1: Maybe some of these bullet points you can knock off. 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
12: It's the best part of our Wednesday afternoon with sunshine. We'll have temperatures between 65 and 70 degrees until sunset. Overnight lows around 50 degrees. Highs tomorrow a sunny 75. In the Willamette Valley Weather Center, I'm Robert Prout.
13: Things are getting real. Jesus, take the wheel. Only way I'm getting to the other side.

I don't know about you. I've just enjoyed this weather. Hope 1079. The forecast looking for patchy fog tonight, a low 45. Tomorrow, another nice one, becoming sunny and 72.

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2: 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He's good. He really is. He's for us. We can trust him.

0: Sometimes the things we were most just embarrassed by as kids, we look back on now and go, no, our parents were good. Wendy?
1: When I was in elementary school, I could go home for lunch, and this was our spring concert day, and I went home for lunch, and my mom said she couldn't come to my afternoon concert because she wasn't feeling good.
2: Uh-huh.
1: And I started crying. And then at the spring concert, I looked out in the crowd and saw my mom, and she had curlers in her hair.
0: Oh, yeah. Very bougie.
1: And all her, you know, like, jogging suit on, so all ripped up clothes. And, yeah, I hid.
0: You may have hid, but mom was there, wasn't she? She wasn't going to miss that concert.
1: Oh, yeah, she was.
3: 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One of the best parts of being your local radio station is getting to spend time with our community and with you. 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We'll be out across the Willamette Valley, handing out Hope window stickers, showing up at events, and being a light in someone's day. 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
1: Hey, just so you know, no matter how today goes, you're not forgotten.

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Hope 1079. It is 57 degrees right now in West Eugene. Tonight, going down to 45 for a low, and then sunny tomorrow, 72. This beautiful spring weather continues for us.

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1: I'm dreaming big. I want to have no crime, everyone helping each other, everyone turning their eyes, hearts, and minds to God, showing real love, true joy, and complete peace.

0: put a 7.9, 96.9 Eugene. 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
0: If you drive around in the Corvallis area, if you have a parking permit that you have to pay the city of Corvallis for, apparently it's going to get a lot easier to do that. 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I'd love to hear about your good news story, what's going on in your life. You can just text me, 800-541-1079. 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
5: Put away your sweaters, bring out your short sleeve shirts. We have a warming trend, 70 to 75 degrees today and tomorrow with just a little bit of sunshine. Overnight lows around 50 in the Willamette Valley Weather Center. I'm Robert Pratt.

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